game this year, or letting them win this one. I'm gonna see what the Mavs do on offense here. Once again, you can join us on Channel 3. If you're at our website, you can live stream it. WBYP Power 107. Mavs take over, here we go. He's still on his feet. And it looks like no flags on the play on the kickoff there, so it looks like the Mavs are gonna get about first and 10 on the, like, for the 29-yard line. So yeah, we have 10 minutes and 6 seconds into the first quarter. And the home team in the Noble Academy, 8. Visiting team, our Mavs, 0 at the time. And this is our first possession of the first quarter. And off to the back. He breaks one tackle and looks like he's up close to a first down. May have 4 to go, nope. He got about 6 yards on that carry. So gonna bring up 2nd down, 2nd and about. Looks like he got 4 yards on the carry, okay. So it's gonna be about 2nd and about 6. Alright, snap. He passes, gets it out to the back, and he breaks through. And he has speed. And that's a first down for the Mavs over into corner territory.

right. And a man up in the back. He may have then met up to the line of scrimmage. The ball was on the 44 million now. He may have lost a yard. Let's see where they placed this set. He did. He lost 1 yard. So it's going to be, I'm up second and about 11 here. The ball is placed on the 45 yard line.

You can join us. We are live here in Indianola, Mississippi. And the Mavs attempted their first pass, which is incomplete, which is going to bring a third down and 11.

We're at 8 minutes. 8 minutes and 8 seconds in the first quarter. Score 8-0 in favor of Indianola Academy. Miles up to the line. Handoff, quarterback Rose sees a man, and it's a short gain. As he may have gotten it back to the original line of scrimmage, so we're about 4th and 10. Ball will be placed on the 44-yard line. And assuming that the punt team will probably come out.

pass snap. And it's going to be a short kick. And that touch, oh, ladies and gentlemen, that hit a player in the NOLA Academy player on the top of the head. He didn't know it, and but they did come up with the recovery here. So, looks like it'll be in the NOLA Academy taking it over on first and 10 on their 26-yard line. Running back swing pass.

it looks like they got good yards there. It's going to be second and about four for the Cardinals there. 7 minutes, 7 minutes and 23 seconds on the clock. If you're listening to us on the radio, you can also watch us live. And you can go to power107radio.com on channel 3. And I'd rather for you to watch it live at home than driving your car, unless you're a passenger. All right, here we go. Quick pitch to the running back, and ball was fumbled, but it Brown caused the fumble. That Maverick defense, it was like a whole herd just went after the running back. They saw some film on that play there. The whole defensive line was over there. So they got a loss, so it's going to bring up third and about eight.

That defense, that Maverick defense, held up that time. So we're gonna bring a fourth down, and it looks like they lost about 8 or 9 yards on their play. So we're looking at about fourth and about 15. So with 6 minutes on the clock, and Enola's preparing to punt the ball. We're still in the first quarter, score 8-0. And that's a high kick. And a fair catch right on the 40 of the Mavs, 40-yard line here. So the Mavs will take over first and 10 on their own 40.

clock is reading 5 minutes, 5 minutes and 38 seconds. It's just the first quarter if you just join us. Your Manchester Mavericks are playing Indianola Academy up here in Indianola, Mississippi. As a timeout right now. And as we would always like to say, we would like to thank all our sponsors and all our listeners for listening. And we want to give a special shout out to Yazoo City Valley Electric Power Association. We want to give a Bike Plus, Yazoo County Board of Supervisors, Ag Up, and the Bank of Yazoo. Again, Manchester football, you're listening to it live on the radio. That is wonderful. You also can watch it

see what happens here. We have Mavs on about the 18-yard line. No, 23-yard line, I'm sorry. 23-yard line with 4 minutes. And they're threatening, ladies and gentlemen. They have an opportunity to tie this up before the second quarter start. And another handoff. And they have a big power back here. He nothing but plus yards when you give it to him. See. If I had a roster, I could give you all the... Let me see if we can find his name.

time with 4 minutes, 4 minutes on the clock. Manchester is second and nine, and they're well into Colonel territory on the 22-yard line here. And you have two wideouts on the far left side, and this looks like a pass here, and that's caught. And he blazing speed, and that's a touchdown, Mavs. With 3 minutes and 31 seconds, and Mavs have scored. Score right now, reading 8-6. And let's see if the Mavs are going for two. I'm sure with the running back that they have out there, the fullback, he was getting 3 to 4 yards a carry almost, so I'm sure he can just rumble on up to the middle here.

And let's see, that's close. And the ref is saying 2-point conversion is good. With 3 minutes and 31 seconds on the clock, that score is tied 8-8. Get us a roster here in a few minutes. Alright, ladies and gentlemen, here we go. The Mavs are preparing to kick off here. I say, last year might have been a little older team against younger team. Because the score was 40-13. But this year, it may be a different story. It may be a battle in the Colonel's hands this year.

Play number 56 is preparing to kick the ball off here. And away we go. And he is out of bounds. And the ball will be placed on the roughly look like the they on a and the ball will be placed on the roughly look like the they on a

illegal shifting of the line here. So that's gonna fall over in Maverick, in favor of the Mavericks here. It's gonna be first down, and they may lose five here. It's gonna be first and 15. The ball will be back on the 24-yard line. High snap, swing pass. He did a rollover flip. I wonder if they give him a yard for that. All right. They got it back to the original line of scrimmage, so it's going to be second and 10. Ball on the 29-yard line. 3 minutes is on the clock. The score is 8-8.

quarterback keeper. He saw something. He swinging around. He had the first down, and he's out of bounds. So that's going to be a first down for the Cardinals, and it's going to be right at the 40-yard line. Like, the defense lost him in the huddle, when everybody tackling each other, they just didn't see him coming around the side. You know, 2 minutes and 31 seconds. They're still in the first quarter. Score is 8-8. And, ladies and gentlemen, this might be the battle of the big backs. They got a 44-2 coming up through the line. And he got 10 yards, so that's a first down for the Cardinals. And it's right there on the 50-yard line.

and it's tossed to the back, and a little speed there. He may have gotten, he may be close to a first down. And see, okay, they did give him a first, so that's going to be a first and 10 over into Maverick territory. They're starting to move the ball this series here. On a minute and 50 seconds on the clock. Quarterback rolls back. He sees a man. He throws it incomplete. Pass was intended for number 8. Sorry, number 0. All right. Second and 10. Ball on the 40-yard line. Score 8-8. 1 minute. 1 minute and 39 seconds on the clock. First quarter. Colonels come back up to the line. Two receivers. And may have an offside here by the Mavs. I think the nose guard moved. So give him 5 yards. Ball to be placed on the 35-yard line. Second and 5. Quarterback hands out to the half. He swinging around. And I have a couple of flags on the play. Let's see. I have some close to the line of scrimmage and some back by the DBs. Let's see. Holding. Okay. Got holding on the Colonels here, so that's going to bring them back. So the 5 that the Mavs gave them, they're going to get that back and plus some. Now it's going to be 2nd and about 11. And

And we got a false start on the Colonels. That everything's working in the Mavs' favor on this series here. Let's see, that's going to bring up a second and about, look like about probably 17. So the ball is on the 46-yard line right now with a minute and 20 seconds on the clock. High snap. Quarterback has all day. Shuffle pass. That was scary there. And that was in a moment of desperation. You can tell that one. He shuffled past about 7 yards. Really tried something there. 1 minute, 1 minute and 9 seconds on the clock. And look like the Mavs defense is holding strong right now. This will be the second series that the Mavs hold tight here. This will be the second series they've held strong. And look like that's going to be a screen pass. And it's incomplete. And just like that, Mavs maybe getting the ball through a punt here. That is another Mavs defensive stop. Like the punt, beautiful punt. And it is rolling on to the end zone. Mavs will take over on the 20 with 53 seconds in the first quarter. Your score is 8-8.

Now, the Mavs are looking for a pretty good season this year. And so this is the first of 10 games. Last year they were 1-9. They're looking for a pretty good season this year. So they're holding pretty strong here in the first game of the season. And there's a handoff to the back. And he falls forward. Let's see how much progress they give him. Maybe a yard or two here. And they may get another playoff. Let's see if they get another playoff. Yeah. It's only a few seconds. They're going to have to possibly get a playoff. That's going to... Because the play clock is at 16. The game clock is hit 17. So... I have to move fast just to get one playoff. And they take the delay of game. Now timeout. Let's see, timeout. Mavs. Yeah, that was a kind of a tricky one there. It was like maybe 1 or 2 seconds shy of the between the play clock and the game clock. So I was really trying to figure out what was. I don't know, maybe some miscommunication with the coaching staff. Maybe they thought that they could just let the clock run on out. But now we're looking at a timeout with 3 seconds on the clock. Score is 8-8. Mavs had a ball on their 22 and the second 8. So, the timeout was a good call. I think it was a miscommunication between looking at the play clock and the game clock. They had enough time to run a play. I think it was like 47 seconds on the clock or roughly around there. No, like 27 seconds on the clock. So, yeah, it was a chance for them. Really, they probably could have really caught. They probably could have caught in a Dola off guard because they may have thought the same thing as let your play clock run on out. Okay, Mavs are back up to the line. And we have a shift here. Toss pad. And he's gone. A young man just scrambled for about... I'm going to say, ladies and gentlemen, look like about anywhere between 35 yards. And that's the end of the first quarter. But when we come back, the Mavs are over into, let's make sure here. Maybe he went out of bounds early. Okay. So he did go out of bounds early. All right, just ran another 15 yards down the field. All right, well, we'll come back for the second quarter. Looks like it's gonna be Mavs ball on the 46-yard line. Right now, your score is 8-8. And the Mavs offense has life in it. It's just as much life as defense. As you know, at the beginning of the game, if you're just not joining us, we are live here in Indianola, Mississippi, where the Manchester Mavericks of Yazoo City are playing the Indianola Academy Colonels of Indianola. Their first game of the season is a road game. And it looks like it's going to be a pretty good game here. The temperature was to be roughly around 94, 93. But fair. Everything is looking good and everything's pretty much in favor of the Mavs right now. They allowed the Colonels to go down and score less than, I'm going to say, about 2.5 minutes into the game. But as of yet, it's been pretty much Mavs. Even though the score is tied. And I have a flag, and I'm definitely going to say that's face mask.

0: I say, Cardinals went right down the field, scored, like they had nothing holding them back to control this whole game. And the Mavs first series, you can kind of tell it was nerves, or, you know, they're just on the field, you know, trying to get in sync. But after that, it's just been Mavs. I'm not, even though the score is saying 8-8, I'm going to say it's been Mavs. This will be the third series of the Mavs, and they're preparing to score. And that's a pass to number two. And that is plus yards. No flags on the play. That's going to bring up second. And looks like about maybe three. So we're looking at about second and three for the Mavs here. And they're working their way into Colonel territory.
1: This is
0: the ball is on about the 22-yard line here of the Cardinals. Quarterback looks back. He rolls right. It's a little something, but I see a flag over there. It looks like probably holding against the Mavs. That's going to work in Colonel's favor here. I'm going to bring up second, but it's going to lose about five on that. Oh, no. Sorry, not five. Let's see. I'm sorry about that. I did say hold. So it's gonna bring up about, I'm gonna say about second and about 15. All right. And now that running back, ladies and gentlemen, number 44, he may have gotten him back to the close to the original line of scrimmage here. That's gonna bring up third and about 11. 10 minutes into the second quarter.

Alright, 9 minutes. 9 minutes and 44 seconds. Matt's ready. Looking for a pass here. And that's a 50-50 ball. And the Mavs come up with the 50-50 ball. Here we go. First and 10. And they're on the 11-yard line. Nine minutes and 22 seconds on the clock. Score is 8-8. We are in the second quarter. The Mavs are sitting there on the 11-yard line, handoff. Like the running back, the hole got clogged up, and he wasn't looking for nowhere to go right there. He took a chance and tried to bounce outside, but they were already wrapping them up. So it's going to be a loss of maybe a yard there. So you're looking at about second and 12 now.

I'm gonna bring up 30, but it's like we got positive yards there from the man. The Mavs are threatening. Ball is now placed on the 7-yard line. So it's gonna bring up third down, 36. So they can like get it to the 1-yard line and get the first down. Young man bounces out. He powering. Let's see what they do. It's gonna be either or. It's gonna be a first down or touchdown. Let's see what they give him. And that's gonna be first and goal on the 1. Mavs. The Mavs are threatening with 7 minutes and 25 seconds on the clock. Ball is on the 1-yard line. First and goal.

0: Handoff in the running back. He is in. Ladies and gentlemen, the Mavs have taken the lead with 7:02 on the clock. The Mavs say we're coming back to redeem ourselves from last year. Right now the score is 14-8. And the Mavs are just gonna set up for that PAT. They don't have enough men on the field. They clock at 16 seconds, so they had no time to get them on the field. All right, number 55, 56 is setting up to put an extra point here. And it is good. The placeholder kind of bopping it there for a minute, but he got control of it. So, as general, with 7:02 into the second quarter, your Manchester Mavs 15 and the NOLA 8.
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0: All right, ladies and gentlemen, the Mavs are preparing to kick off

that was a nice kick. We got a flag. And usually on kickoff, usually hitting the back. And we're gonna see. Yep, so hitting the back.

that's going to take them back, that progress that they got. That's going to take them back. So we're going to look at here, and Enola taking over on their own 19th. Let me make sure here. Like on their 16th yard line. Okay.

0: and hand off up in the middle. A little forward progress, and he just fell forward and he got about 2 or 3 yards from that. Bring up about second and about 8. Like I say, that Maverick defense is holding strong. I don't have that many players, so they're playing two-way here. Quarterback shifted feet. And that's a first down for the Cardinals. That's the third time that quarterback has scrambled. This is a quarterback keeper, and he's pretty much their offense at this time. That's a Mavs for holding strong with everything else. See, we have a timeout here. And that's going to be on the ref, ladies and gentlemen. So with 5 minutes and 57 seconds, the score is 8-15 in favor of the Mavs. And we have a ref timeout for Heat. And I want to have a little brief moment from our sponsor.
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0: All right, ladies and gentlemen, welcome back. I know that a brief break from our sponsors. They came back after the break here, and Colonel Stride like a swing pass, and it was incomplete to number 2. So it's going to bring up second. And looks like, again, that quarterback, that shifty quarterback, that they have nothing for him. He's kind of short, so they lose him in the crowd here. So he gets the plus yards here. So it's going to bring up third and about 2 for a first down. And I said, that is pretty much what is throwing the Mavs off on defense. Everything else is working in Mavs' favor here. They just can't find that quarterback when them big linemen stand up. Hey, number 1, Staples. Let's see where they place this ball. Okay, they place it on the 45-yard line. That'll be first and 10 for the Cardinals. 5 minutes and 11 seconds. Another timeout. And the coach over on the Mavs side said, let's see what's going on. Let's hear another word from a sponsor.
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0: All right, welcome back, ladies and gentlemen. The Illinois Academy is taking over on the 45-yard line of the Mavs. It's going to be 1st and 10. The score is 8-15 in favor of the Mavs. 5 minutes, and 11 seconds on the clock. And look at that defense. That young man was already in the backfield on the handoff. That's gonna knock him back five, so we got second in about 15. Ball is now on the 50-yard line. That was number 50 in the backfield as the quarterback was already handling. He almost came up with the sack, but he was right there when the handoff to the running back. And number 50 is back there again. Where he come from? Oh my God. Okay, he's back there again. On the snap. That's another loss. It's gonna be third down. He may have lost a good 8 yards on that play there. So it's gonna be third and 23 for the Cardinals here. Maybe that's what the timeout was for. Putting a special weapon here. And the Cardinals, ladies and gentlemen, the Cardinals are blowing up on offense. And a high snap over the quarterback head. So it's going to bring a fourth down. And maybe with the timeout, maybe the Mavs had a secret weapon in number 50.
3: Knock, knock. How do I play the music? The music? Oh,
0: yeah. All right, ladies and gentlemen, here we go. The Colonels are in punt formation, and that's a nice punt. Number 11 is back, and he lets it go. Why would he touch that ball? Why did he touch the ball? Now the coach need to talk to that young man. The ball was rolling, and he decided he's going to watch it with five blue Colonels around him, and then touch the ball when he got by his foot. And so he was in a scramble for the ball. I have no idea why he did that. We have to have a conference call on the sideline right now. All right, so here we are, three minutes into the second quarter. Your Mavs are on roughly the 21-yard line, first and 10. Mavs are in the lead at this time, 15-8. And they have a strong chance of going into halftime with a lead. Hand off to the back, and he squeezed through a hole, rolled, and looked like he got about 4 to 5 yards there.

0: state's house.
1: And they're going to be probably singling this one for a first down here. And that's a mass first down. Minutes and 10 seconds on the clock. We're in the second quarter, and the Mavs are looking to hold on to this lead going into halftime. As they run the ball, show shit a clock run. Well, here we go. Two receivers set. Swing pass, and that was a knee on the ground, so he is officially down, and that is a loss of about three. So the ball is on the 30-yard line. Bring up second and about 13. 1 minute and 22 seconds on the clock. Once again, ladies and gentlemen, if you are riding in your car and you just listening to Mavs radio, and if a passenger is in your car right now, they can look on it visually on their phone. All they have to do is go to power107.com and stroll to channel 3. Mavs looking back for a deep pass and almost intercepted. Pass was intended for, I'm going to get his number in a minute. But he was probably about 4 or 5 yards past his DB. Just the pass did not make it to him. It made it to the DB, but the DB had butterfingers there. A little excited. He couldn't believe that the ball was coming to him that fast. But he bobbles the interception there. So it is 3rd and 13 on the 30 for the Mavs. And 53 seconds on the clock. Quarterback rolls around. He avoids one defender. And he couldn't avoid the other second one. So this is going to probably be the Mavs first punt. And looks like Indanola is looking for a timeout. Save some time for a play. All right, ladies and gentlemen, here we go. We're going to listen to a sponsor of the game.
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1: All right, ladies and gentlemen, welcome back. We are here, almost headed into halftime, and we're in Indianola, Mississippi, your hometown, Manchester Mavericks, are playing against the Indianola Academy Colonels here in Indianola, Mississippi. Their first initial start of the 2026-2027 season, and preparing to punt. And that's a decent punt there. It has a Mavic roll and it stopped. A ball will be placed on the 45-yard line of the Colonels. 33 seconds on the clock. I said this is the first game of the Mavs for the season. And right now, the Mavs are starting out on a good note. Score is 15-8 in favor of the Mavs. High snap. Quarterback looks back. He rolls left. He sees a man. He hands it to him, but that's a big hit. Number 9. Say you can't get that first down. I'm gonna make your coach use a timeout. That's what I'm gonna do when I keep this hit. All right, 11 seconds on the clock. And just like that, number 9 made the coach call a timeout. So we have a Colonel timeout with second and about 2 for a first down, but it's 10 seconds on the clock, and they are just inside the Mavs territory with the ball on about the, I'm going to say about the 46-yard line here. 47. It's in between there. So they're looking about second and about 2 for a first down, which is really not necessary with 10 seconds. So they're going to have to play deep on these receivers here. And we may have, we have an offside by the Mavs. That's gonna give the Colonels a first down. Any yards with the clock not moving is good yards. So here we go. Deep, we're moving into Mavs territory. Ball is on the 42nd. Here we go. And we got another outside by the Mavs gonna work down their field with 10 seconds and the ball not even moving. That's another 5 yards for the Colonels here. They anxious with the 10 seconds on the clock here. And they control what happens here with the 10 seconds. You know, ball on 37-yard line now. And first and 5. And just like that, quarterback rolled. And number 2 almost came up with a pick off. And that would have been a pick 6. But he had too much pizzazz, so I'm trying to catch the ball there. All right, here we go. He saw it coming to him. He watched it all the way. He broke on it and he almost picked it, but it would have been a pick 6. Here we go. 8 seconds on the clock. 2nd and 5 on the Mavs 37-yard line. Quarterback looks back. He rolls back. And that's a Mavs interception. Ladies and gentlemen, you have got to see this Mavs defense. I don't know if you've seen a defense like this, but this game here, they have really settled down since the first 2 minutes of the game. Ladies and gentlemen, once again, we are at halftime. Score is reading 8-15 in favor of the Yazoo City Manchester Mavericks. Here we go. Listen to a few words from our sponsors, and we will get back here a few minutes after that.
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there at 27 yards. I'm gonna have to get the lead back for the second and third quarter. So I'm gonna have to answer. Touchdown. Nice play. Heard something coming behind me.

0: back and have a flag indicating the volume. Back on 5:30. And the ball would be on the 20-yard line. But Mike, I want to say they are loading right now. I hope you're going to the phone window or some passing. They don't have the numbers, so it's a two-way player, so I was expecting it sometime to a little to play. Another entry here on the field for the Mavs. And we're going to go to a commercial break here.
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0: All right, welcome back, ladies and gentlemen. We have another Maverick timeout. Again, another cramp on the field. So we have three minutes on the clock here. He looks back. And the receiver is out of bounds. Kernis tried a little trick play there. We have another cramp on the field here. This is about to play right now. There's really nothing you can do about that. It's just going to be the heat and getting fluids in them. Well, we had 2 minutes and 55 seconds. Ball is on the 39-yard line. Score is 16-15. Some colonels are coming up to the line here. And that is a toss to the back. And he scampers for about 9 yards from that carrier. So he's going to bring up about maybe third and, did they give it to him? Yeah, they did. They gave him the first down. Okay, so first and 10. The ball is on about the 46-yard line. The Colonels are pretty much having their way right now. And it's a missed tackle. And that was close to a face mask. That's going to bring up second and about fourth for the Colonels. And they are in Maverick territory. And we may have a false start. So the Mavs may have getting a little luck here on their side. So looks like it's going to be about second. And maybe eight. Turn the back up to the line here. And look like the Mavs giving them five back. So we have an offside by the Mavs. At front two on that defensive line, they're anticipating the count. They're doing a pretty good job of it. Most of the time, they're in the backfield as soon as the ball is handed off to the quarterback. All right, he hands off to the back, and swift feet, we have one or two flags on something that's probably coming back here. And if anything, it's probably holding. See what they call here. Yeah, holding on the offense. Holding. Two flags, two holding. Wait out one. Assess the other one. Let's see. And it is about second and 11. With a minute and 25 on the clock. Ball is on the 45-yard line. Score 16-15 in favor. And I moved a little fast there. Number three with the reception. He was back there so fast. I thought he came up off the bench, but he was back there waiting all day. So here we go. 1 minute and 14 seconds after the holding penalty. Gonna make the Mavs pay. With about a 20-yard reception. Here we go. Ball is on the 29-yard line of the map. And off to the power back. He scampers. And let's see. He gets about maybe 6 yards. So that may be with 46 seconds on the clock. Second and about four. Power formation again. Hand off. That defensive line was waiting for him. Once again, another cramp on the field. He gets up. He's gonna walk it off. Third. 15 seconds. Third down, 1 yard. And
2: quarterback keeper, he just falls forward for the 1 yard.
0: And it's going to be fourth quarter. Your score is reading 16-15. With the Colonels in scoring position. When we come back.
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0: All right, welcome back, ladies and gentlemen. We are about to start the fourth quarter. If you're catching us here right at this moment, you got a call from a friend letting you know that Maverick football is back on. We are starting football season now. Maverick football, first game of the season of the 2026-2027 year. Game one in Indianola, Mississippi. Score at this moment is 16-15 with the Colonels threatening at this time. And hand off to the running back, and he scampers a little into about the 9 yard line. So we are looking at about second and six. And he had a false start, number 44 of the Colonels. That would have pretty much probably would have been in the defensive favor. And I think that the center was off count. I think quarterback did not make a motion toward the ball and shot one formation, and the ball just went past him. So, number 44. And that was a counter. And it did not work, and they lost yards on that. So it's going to bring up about third, and let's see, third and 10. And 3rd and 11. So the ball's moved back to the 17-yard line. This is when the defense pretty much gets strong here. Let's see what happens. This is when the defense usually gets that. They get kind of strong when they're back against the wall. They create a fumble on the last time that they were the back. Well, I think it was like 1st and 5. But 1st and goal for the Colonels, and they ended up getting a turnover. Now I'm getting their player strong, but this is 4th down here. All they do is just keep them out of the end zone. And let's see, they got a 1st down. So it'll be 1st and goal for the Colonels here. Hand up to the back. He swings left, swings right, hops in the middle,
2: maybe doing a cha-cha slide out there, but it looks like he's about right on about the 3, maybe 4-yard line. I like about the 3-yard line. So it's gonna be 1st and 2nd and goal on the 3. Quarterback keeper, they stopped him on the initial drive in, and then he bounces off and goes back in. They didn't wrap him up. So that's a quarterback keeper. That is a Colonels touchdown with 9 minutes and 43 seconds, 22 to 15. Van to go for 2 again. And that's a toss to the back, and he walks in, but we have a flag on the play. Let's see what this flag is for. Illegal motion on offense. So that's going to come back. Now your score is 24 to 15 in favor of the Colonels. I'm gonna say this Maverick football team is really impressing me. Even though the score has changed now, but hey, the first half was all theirs. I said things are gonna come about. I mean, it's just football. Cramps, fatigue, all that. Momentum is gonna swing. So it just those things that happen. You just have to pretty much keep your head level. But I was impressed with the first half. So it looked like the defense. Even the offense with the 3-back system that they have here. You know, they're gonna make some noise here in football this year. They have 1-9 regular last year. I don't think they're going to have it. I think it's going to change at some point. They really had this game there. They had to... Yeah, it just, you know, when you get behind like this, the run game is pretty much going to be pretty much out of the way at some point, and you're down roughly about 2 touchdowns. So, yeah, you really need about 3 touchdowns to take this game to effect a stop, and run the clock run. So, yeah, here we go. Let's see what we can come up with here, what the Mavs gonna come up with. On offense here, I'm sure they're probably going to throw more of this series here with the 9 minutes and 42 seconds on the clock. Let's see. Nothing like that 2-back system here, let me tell you. That's one of them 3-backs that they have here. As number 9, I'm going to find out these young men names by next game for you all, but he is... He's power with quickness. And then they have a number 11 who comes in, and he's just flat out quick. And then number 44 is just straight power. So yeah, even though we did just do a good run and holding, and it's going to take them back. So we're looking at 9 minutes and 33 seconds. And you're looking about first and about every bit of 20 yards here. Ball is on the 24-yard line. And the first down stick is on the 34-yard line. Toss to that quick back, number 11. Nine minutes and 19 seconds on the clock. Bringing that one up to the line. It was a two receiver set. He rolls out. He sees his man. He got his man. Complete pass to number 44. Now that's going to bring a third, but a manageable enough to get a first down. It's only like about 2 yards shy of the first down here. 8 minutes and 32 seconds on the clock. Score is 24-15. Power formation here. And this is straight up the middle. That's just man on man. Who's the strongest? First down, Mavs. Miles on the 48-yard line. Another power formation. Swings out to number 2. We got a fourth back. We got number 2. I'm loving this offense. Okay, so look, 7 minutes and 35 on the clock. And we're in the fourth quarter, if you're just not joining us. The Mavs had to lead the whole first half. The only time that the Colonels had a lead is the beginning on their first series of it was 8-0 within like the first 2 minutes, but after that it was all math. But now it's our Colonels in the second half. And that was a nice play with the Colonels. Looked like they was waiting on that play all day. Back okay, he's getting up kind of sluggish there. And we have a timeout, an official timeout here, and we're going to go into a commercial break here.
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2: Well, ladies and gentlemen, welcome back. 6 minutes and 55 seconds on the clock in the fourth quarter. Their score 24-15 in favor of the Colonels. The Mavs do have the ball. It is 36 with the ball on the 48-yard line.
0: Mavs have got to answer something here, if they can get some kind of score here on this drive. And from the defensive standpoint, the defense is really doing a pretty good job of really holding the Colonels. Quarterback keeper, and he is around, and he shook two defenders, and they still on the field, on the ground, rolling around. All right. So let's see. That is a Mavs first down. And that was some kind of pistol formation straight to the running back, and he just hit the left side of the line and just went on down and shook a couple of defenders and okay, they moved number two to quarterback. Okay. So the original quarterback was also hurt. So number 10 did. He was injured there. On that previous series here. So we're looking at 2nd and 10 with 5 minutes and 51 seconds on the clock. Looks like number two is injured. He's been asking to be taken out of the game. And it's like a timeout. With 5 minutes and 51 seconds left on the clock, it's 24 to 15 in the fourth quarter.
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0: As the Mavs come up to the line, here is 2nd and 10. Ball is on the Colonel's 25-yard line. So let's see what happens here. It looks like we're working with our third quarterback here for the Mavs. And he rolls around. And on his first series, he throws the ball and it was almost intercepted. And bring up third down, 3rd and 10. I have a flag on the play here. I'm trying to see what the coach said. He's not accepting it. He don't want to replay the down. Might be pass interference. At least hitting a defenseless receiver while in the air. Let's see. That's going to be definitely in Mavs' favor.

Yeah, man, he's coming off the field here. That will be a mass first down, and it's going to be in some good yardage on this. This is a personal foul here. All right, so this is going to be mass ball first, and let's see. I mean, first and 10 on about the 13-yard line here. Yeah, about the 13-yard line. So 13 yards for a touchdown for the Mavs. This might motivate them. And then they get a stop. They still have time on the clock here. Especially if they get a quick score. But here we go. And that's a fumble. Oh, that's a fumble. Fumbled on the handoff. And the Colonels come up with the ball. That is the third turnover of the game. Second of the Mavs. With such great momentum falling into their tracks here. Take over. And looks like on the 14-yard line here. Quarterback hands off, and the running back switches sides. And it looks like we have an injury, and he gets up. All right, ladies and gentlemen. 5 minutes and 5 seconds on the clock. Quarterback, there's a miscommunication here. A miscommunication with the running back. Quarterback looked for him to cut, and he did not cut, so he ended up having to scamper around and try to get something. So he was able to get back to the line of scrimmage. 4 minutes and 47 seconds on the clock. Score is 24-15 in favor of the Colonels. And off to number 44, and he falls for it for nothing but plus yards. And let's see here. It's going to bring up about third. Let's see where they put this ball on the 39-yard line. It's going to bring up third and about two.

0: All right. Offense comes in the line here into like a power formation. They're going to run here. And just giving it to the big back. Tell him just to eat the clock down. Three minutes and 32 seconds. Wow. Kearns are coming up to the line. Ball is on the 46-yard line. Right back to the back. And he is just going to fall in. Inbounds there. Let that clock run on down. And we're about 2:50 on the clock. Fourth quarter, 24-15, in favor of the Colonels. Now, like I said, ladies and gentlemen, the Mavs did not come down here to get pushed around. They came, and they showed up, and they are doing what they were doing. They are the Mavericks. They actually came in and put a little fear in this offense, this team, Enola Colonels. And they had to get a wake-up call at halftime, but their backs were up against the wall. The Mavs really showed them. So we're going to take a quick commercial break for this, and we'll be back in a few.
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0: All right, welcome back. 2 minutes and 52 seconds on the clock. We're in the fourth quarter. Score 24-15. The Mavs starting the year off in a positive way here. That defense is going to be something down the road. And the running back system that they are producing here is going to be something down the road. I say it's just that heat that heat and cramps and the thought of just going both ways. That's what you can look forward to. You know, it's just gonna be that. And they brought it to the Colonels. They brought it to the Colonels today in the first half, the first 24 minutes of the game was all Mavs. Quarterback keeper, he comes around the left side and stopped initially in the line of scrimmage. But he bounced out. And he gets the first down. And that clock is running. And we're just right here at the 2 minute mark. And out to the back. He goes around on the right side of the line. And we have a timeout, Mavs.
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0: All right. You're back with us. And the clock is reading 1 minute and 46 seconds on the clock. Score is 24-15. The Mavs have not scored this half. They've been in the red zone twice, but both times pretty much come up with a turnover. That is a big, nice hit in the backfield. I'm going to enjoy watching this defensive line this season. I don't know if they're watching film, anticipating the count, but they are actually timing when a quarterback receives the ball. And they are pretty much in the backfield at that moment. And they've done it at least about 4 to 5 times tonight. Oh, we are just under a minute. Once again, that interior defensive line. At number 56 and at number 50. Yeah. It might not be 50, it might be 53. I can't. The number is curled up here. And it's like another timeout here. Now, ladies and gentlemen, with the last of the 48 seconds on the clock. I just want to tell you this, WBYP Power 107 FM, and I would like to thank you for tuning in and joining us tonight for the start of the 2026-2027 Manchester Mavs football season. Tune in next week for the Mavs. We'll be scheduled for another, and if I can recall right, it's going to be another. Tune in next week for the Mavs. We'll be scheduled for another. And if I can recall right.

0: point at the house. It will be right there playing Oak Hill Academy next week. And we would like to also thank our sponsors tonight, people that made it possible for us to be able to air this game for you all. Add Up, Bank of Yazoo, Yazoo County Board of Supervisors, Yazoo Valley, and Bank Plus. Thank you very much. It looks like that's going to be the game there. Your final score tonight is going to be Indianola Academy 24, Manchester 15. I want to thank you all once again for joining tonight. And you can catch us live on power107.com, channel 3. Have a good night. And those of you all that on the drive, drive safe tonight.
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4: Here's your Yazoo area weather forecast from your Power 107 Satellite Weather Center. A clear sky tonight with a low of 74, winds from the south-southwest at 5 to 10 miles per hour. Mainly sunny tomorrow, hot and humid with a high around 100. And tomorrow night, mostly clear with a low of 76, winds light and variable. 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
5: Here's your Yazoo area weather forecast from your Power 107 Satellite Weather Center. A clear sky tonight with a low of 74, winds from the south-southwest at 5 to 10 miles per hour. Mainly sunny tomorrow, hot and humid with a high around 100. And tomorrow night, mostly clear with a low of 76, winds light and variable. 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
8: Here's your Yasu area weather forecast from your Power 107 Satellite Weather Center. A clear sky tonight with a low of 74, winds from the south-southwest at 5 to 10 miles per hour. Mainly sunny tomorrow, hot and humid with a high around 100. And tomorrow night, mostly clear with a low of 76, winds light and variable. 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
1: 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I'm Jackie Fortier, and this is your KFF Health News Minute. 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Then came 6 weeks of confusion. Which plan would cover medication he needed after a heart transplant? Here's his wife, Sonia Smith.
2: He received some of his medications, but not all of them.
1: Blackman later collapsed and died. This couple's situation was extreme, but many Americans struggle to continue treatment as they switch to cheaper health plans. 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New Jersey will start fining businesses that have at least 50 employees on the government health insurance program. 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
5: Here's your Yazoo area weather forecast from your Power 107 Satellite Weather Center. A clear sky tonight with a low of 74, winds from the south-southwest at 5 to 10 miles per hour. Mainly sunny tomorrow, hot and humid with a high around 100. And tomorrow night, mostly clear with a low of 76, winds light and variable. 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
2: Here's your Yazoo area weather forecast from your Power 107 Satellite Weather Center. A clear sky tonight with a low of 74, winds from the south-southwest at 5 to 10 miles per hour. Mainly sunny tomorrow, hot and humid with a high around 100. And tomorrow night, mostly clear with a low of 76, winds light and variable. 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
1: Helping auto parts flow better across the border. This is Jeff Gilbert with the Cork Chronicles. The border crossing between Detroit and Windsor, Ontario was one of the most important for car companies, and the addition of a new bridge, which is a third crossing, will be a big help.
2: It is a huge upgrade in many different ways.
1: Glenn Stevens at the advocacy group Mish Auto, he says whatever the outcome of trade negotiations, millions of dollars worth of parts need a smooth way to cross the U.S.-Canada border every day.
2: If there was any country in the world where we should be strong as a trade partner, an international security partner, and as a friendly nation that travels back and forth for travel and tourism and worker commute, it is Canada.
1: The auto industry supply chain has been set up considering the U.S., Canada, and Mexico essentially one big market. With the Cork Chronicles, I'm Jeff Gilbert.
0: Hang on to your hats. Here comes a bunch of today's hits and yesterday's favorites. 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
6: Here's your Yazoo area weather forecast from your Power 107 Satellite Weather Center. A clear sky tonight with a low of 74, winds from the south-southwest at 5 to 10 miles per hour. Mainly sunny tomorrow, hot and humid with a high around 100. And tomorrow night, mostly clear with a low of 76, winds light and variable. 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
1: Well, there's always been groups of people that never could see eye to eye. 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
1: It's getting safer to be a pedestrian, but not safe enough. This is Jeff Gilbert with the Car Chronicles. Like other highway deaths, pedestrian fatalities spiked during the pandemic, but Adam Snyder of the Governor's Highway Safety Association says with 2025 numbers coming out, things are now going in the right direction.
2: It's the third straight year with a decrease, and this is also the 7% drop year over year is the largest of the three decreases we have seen.
1: There are a number of reasons behind this.
2: Luckily, there's been more attention focused to this issue. We're seeing more enforcement against dangerous driving. We're seeing more technology in vehicles. We're seeing more communities really take action and lower speed limits.
1: But Snyder says more needs to be done as pedestrian fatalities remain above pre-pandemic levels. Best way to protect yourself as a pedestrian, make yourself visible and avoid distractions. With the Car Chronicles, I'm Jeff Gilbert.
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1: So when are you going to check that thing off your to-do list?
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1: It's a big boost in vehicle quality. 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J.D. 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Study author Frank Hanley says one reason, believe it or not, is better cup holders.
2: We now have, you know, obviously a lot more people bringing in the reusable containers that they have that are larger and aluminum. 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
9: 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$35, $35, $35, $35, $35, $35, $35,

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1: It's getting safer to be a pedestrian, but not safe enough. This is Jeff Gilbert with the Car Chronicles. Like other highway deaths, pedestrian fatalities spiked during the pandemic, but Adam Snyder of the Governor's Highway Safety Association says with 2025 numbers coming out, things are now going in the right direction.
2: It's the third straight year with a decrease, and this is also the 7% drop year over year is the largest of the three decreases we have seen.
1: There are a number of reasons behind this.
2: Luckily, there's been more attention focused to this issue. We're seeing more enforcement against dangerous driving. We're seeing more technology in vehicles. We're seeing more communities really take action and lower speed limits.
1: But Snyder says more needs to be done as pedestrian fatalities remain above pre-pandemic levels. Best way to protect yourself as a pedestrian, make yourself visible and avoid distractions. With the Car Chronicles, I'm Jeff Gilbert.
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7: Here's your Yazoo area weather forecast from your Power 107 Satellite Weather Center. Sunny today, hot and humid with a high near 100, winds light and variable. Tonight, clear with a low of 76. And tomorrow, sunny along with a few afternoon clouds, hot and humid with a high near 100, winds from the west-southwest at 5 to 10 miles per hour. 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
2: The rest of the story. The Aborigine tribesman gazed out the window of his hotel room on West 9th Street. Something was wrong. His eyes hurt. His eyes never hurt in the vast Australian outback, where his view stretched to horizons in all directions. But now, his horizon was a gray building across a street in Cleveland, Ohio, and the aching in his eyes had grown to encompass his heart. Tambo Tambo, he was called. 21 years young. Young enough, he was told, to adjust to new places and new ways, but the tribesmen knew differently. For 40,000 years, his ancestors had roamed and loved and lived and died in the Australian plain. 40 centuries, which somehow Tambo Tambo carried inside him and could never relinquish. Tambo Tambo, an Australian Aborigine, had been brought by mercenaries to the United States as a freak in a sideshow. Wearing an incongruous black top hat, they had him tossing his boomerang for gasping crowds in a great enclosed space in some place named New York. They called it an educational exhibit. And yet Tambo Tambo had learned nothing. And now another picture was moving in his mind, the wild animals that he had known as a boy, hopping and thundering across the land of horizons. Tambo Tambo had heard that men in other lands sometimes captured them and collected them and confined them and then boasted of the wonderful thing that they had done. But the tribesmen knew now how those animals must feel. Sad, because all they remembered, frightened by a new world they could not comprehend, puzzled. You could see it in the pain in their eyes. So Tambo Tambo decided what he must do. He must go home. And he must go home quickly before the aching inside consumed him. He must break free from those who had taken him afar and somehow find his way back to the land of horizons. Well, that's precisely what Tambo Tambo did. He would not even wait for his next performance the following day in Frank Drew's Dime Museum, throwing his boomerang for the gasping crowds. He fled into the darkness that very night. Tambo Tambo went home. Not quite as he had wished, for you see, the aching inside did at last consume him, and he was found the next morning in his hotel room, lying on the bed, staring up at some invisible horizon. The incongruous top hat, the symbol of a bondage that was never to cease, propped awkwardly on his brow. And thus last autumn in the fall of 1993 did a young Aborigine return to the earth of his birth when his embalmed, his mummified body was placed on a plane bound west and down. For you see, after he died, the tribesmen lost in a faraway country while he lived, got lost again in the basement of C.J. Smith and Son Funeral Home in Cleveland, Ohio, where he stayed lost for 109 years. For the last hours of terrible longing for Tambo Tambo have been over since he lay down and donned that undignified crown and went home February 23, 1884. And now you know the rest of the story.
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8: Here's your Yasu area weather forecast from your Power 107 Satellite Weather Center. Sunny today, hot and humid with a high near 100, winds light and variable. Tonight, clear with a low of 76. And tomorrow, sunny along with a few afternoon clouds, hot and humid with a high near 100, winds from the west-southwest at 5 to 10 miles per hour. 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
3: Ford CEO is closely watching talks on a new USMCA trade deal. This is Jeff Gilbert with the Car Chronicles. The current renegotiation of the deal will determine trade relations between the U.S., Canada, and Mexico, which was once set up as essentially one market.
4: An improved USMCA could be a great opportunity for the industry and for Ford.
3: Ford CEO Jim Farley's concern is that car makers like his that produce vehicles in the U.S., Canada, and Mexico could actually end up paying more than Asian imports.
4: They have incredibly strong local supply chains like steel and aluminum. They have much weaker currencies, in some cases 40-year lows, and they have a modest 15% tariff. Even some of our domestic competitors import from those locations, and they have huge advantages.
3: President Trump declined to approve a renewal of the existing USMCA treaty, citing what he called U.S. trade deficits with Canada and Mexico. With the Car Chronicles, I'm Jeff Gilbert.

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This is Did You Know Mississippi, and I'm Emily Tillman. Did you know that NASA's largest rocket testing facility is in Mississippi? NASA announced that on October 25, 1961, after a lengthy process, that they would be building a test facility in Hancock County, Mississippi, due to its location between the rocket manufacturing facility in New Orleans and the launch facility in Florida. It also had barge access to transport the rocket motors, as they were too big to be transported over land. It was first called Mississippi Test Operations, but in 1988, President Reagan signed an executive order naming the facility after Senator John C. Stennis from Mississippi. In the early days, Dr. Wernher von Braun spoke to the importance of Stennis by saying, "I don't know yet what method we will use to get to the moon, but I do know that we have to go through Mississippi to get there." The primary mission of the facility was to flight certify all of the first and second stages of the Saturn V rocket for the Apollo program. Stennis has 7.5 miles of canal waterways to transport from the Gulf of Mexico to on-site locations via the Pearl River. While the facility sits on 13,800 acres, it is surrounded by a 125,000-acre noise buffer zone. Stennis has many space exploration firsts. It was at Stennis that the first ever rocket engine test was performed on April 23, 1966. It was at Stennis that the first full-duration test of a space shuttle main engine was conducted. Stennis is home to about 30 federal, state, academic, and private organizations and several technology-based companies. Here's one more interesting fact that makes Stennis so special, is that the largest concentration of oceanographers in the world is right here in Little Ole Mississippi at the John C. Stennis Space Center. And that's been Did You Know Mississippi? I'm Emily Tillman.

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2: The rest of the story. The Aborigine tribesman gazed out the window of his hotel room on West 9th Street. Something was wrong. His eyes hurt. His eyes never hurt in the vast Australian outback, where his view stretched to horizons in all directions. But now, his horizon was a gray building across a street in Cleveland, Ohio, and the aching in his eyes had grown to encompass his heart. Tambo Tambo, he was called. 21 years young. Young enough, he was told, to adjust to new places and new ways, but the tribesmen knew differently. For 40,000 years, his ancestors had roamed and loved and lived and died in the Australian plain. 40 centuries, which somehow Tambo Tambo carried inside him and could never relinquish. Tambo Tambo, an Australian Aborigine, had been brought by mercenaries to the United States as a freak in a sideshow. Wearing an incongruous black top hat, they had him tossing his boomerang for gasping crowds in a great enclosed space in some place named New York. They called it an educational exhibit. And yet Tambo Tambo had learned nothing. And now another picture was moving in his mind, the wild animals that he had known as a boy, hopping and thundering across the land of horizons. Tambo Tambo had heard that men in other lands sometimes captured them and collected them and confined them and then boasted of the wonderful thing that they had done. But the tribesmen knew now how those animals must feel. Sad, because all they remembered, frightened by a new world they could not comprehend, puzzled. You could see it in the pain in their eyes. So Tambo Tambo decided what he must do. He must go home. And he must go home quickly before the aching inside consumed him. He must break free from those who had taken him afar and somehow find his way back to the land of horizons. Well, that's precisely what Tambo Tambo did. He would not even wait for his next performance the following day in Frank Drew's Dime Museum, throwing his boomerang for the gasping crowds. He fled into the darkness that very night. Tambo Tambo went home. Not quite as he had wished, for you see, the aching inside did at last consume him. And he was found the next morning in his hotel room, lying on the bed, staring up at some invisible horizon. The incongruous top hat, the symbol of a bondage that was never to cease, propped awkwardly on his brow. And thus last autumn in the fall of 1993 did a young Aborigine return to the earth of his birth when his embalmed, his mummified body was placed on a plane bound west and down. For you see, after he died, the tribesmen lost in a faraway country while he lived, got lost again in the basement of C.J. Smith and Son Funeral Home in Cleveland, Ohio, where he stayed lost for 109 years. For the last hours of terrible longing for Tambo Tambo have been over since he lay down and donned that undignified crown and went home, February 23, 1884. And now you know the rest of the story.
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4: Here's your Yazoo area weather forecast from your Power 107 Satellite Weather Center. Sunny today, hot and humid with a high near 100, winds light and variable. Tonight, clear with a low of 76. And tomorrow, sunny along with a few afternoon clouds, hot and humid with a high near 100, winds from the west-southwest at 5 to 10 miles per hour. 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
7: Here's your Yazoo area weather forecast from your Power 107 Satellite Weather Center. Sunny today, hot and humid with a high near 100, winds light and variable. Tonight, clear with a low of 76. And tomorrow, sunny along with a few afternoon clouds, hot and humid with a high near 100, winds from the west-southwest at 5 to 10 miles per hour. 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
4: Here's your Yazoo area weather forecast from your Power 107 Satellite Weather Center. Sunny today, hot and humid with a high near 100, winds light and variable. Tonight, clear with a low of 76. And tomorrow, sunny along with a few afternoon clouds, hot and humid with a high near 100, winds from the west-southwest at 5 to 10 miles per hour. This weather is a service brought to you. And tomorrow, sunny along with a few afternoon clouds, hot and humid with a high near 100, winds from the west-southwest at 5 to 10 miles per hour. This weather is a service

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4: Here's your Yazoo area weather forecast from your Power 107 Satellite Weather Center. Sunny today, hot and humid with a high near 100, winds light and variable. Tonight, clear with a low of 76. And tomorrow, sunny along with a few afternoon clouds, hot and humid with a high near 100, winds from the west-southwest at 5 to 10 miles per hour. 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
5: Here's your Yazoo area weather forecast from your Power 107 Satellite Weather Center. Sunny today, hot and humid with a high near 100, winds light and variable. Tonight, clear with a low of 76. And tomorrow, sunny along with a few afternoon clouds, hot and humid with a high near 100, winds from the west-southwest at 5 to 10 miles per hour. 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
2: Here's your Yazoo area weather forecast from your Power 107 Satellite Weather Center. Sunny today, hot and humid with a high near 100, winds light and variable. Tonight, clear with a low of 76. And tomorrow, sunny along with a few afternoon clouds, hot and humid with a high near 100, winds from the west-southwest at 5 to 10 miles per hour. 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
6: Here's your Yazoo area weather forecast from your Power 107 Satellite Weather Center. Sunny today, hot and humid with a high near 100, winds light and variable. Tonight, clear with a low of 76. And tomorrow, sunny along with a few afternoon clouds, hot and humid with a high near 100, winds from the west-southwest at 5 to 10 miles per hour. 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
9: Here's your Yazoo area weather forecast from your Power 107 Satellite Weather Center. Sunny today, hot and humid with a high near 100, winds light and variable. Tonight, clear with a low of 76. And tomorrow, sunny along with a few afternoon clouds, hot and humid with a high near 100, winds from the west-southwest at 5 to 10 miles per hour. 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

0: It's another Mississippi Music Show. Mark Jones along with Emily Tillman. And Emily, we are starting out with one of my favorite groups, the Staple Singers. And tell us all about this show. Of course, it's about the roots of music and all kinds of music, because most music that you hear today originally came out of Mississippi in one way or the other, whether it was produced here or it was written here or whatever. But Emily, go ahead and tell us what we're doing today.
1: Sure. The unofficial title of this show is The Kids Are All Right, because today we are talking about the kids and the grandkids of Mississippi artists. Sometimes those kids were born in Mississippi and sometimes they weren't. In the case of Pop Staples and the Staple Singers, he was born in Winona, Mississippi, and they were born elsewhere. They did, however, come to Mississippi many times growing up. I've heard Mavis Staples talk about remembering growing up in Mississippi and visiting all these different places and trying all these different foods. And it was really fond memories of hers. And of course, they are certainly influenced by Mississippi. If You're Ready came out in October of 1973 and was a top 10 hit for them on the pop chart and number one on the soul chart.

0: It's the Mississippi Music Show with Johnny Lang and Emily. This has a connection to someone else, and you're going to tell us all about it.
1: That's right. Lie to Me was a big song from the young Johnny Lang. He was just 15 years old when this was recorded, and the album featured many Mississippi and blues covers that he did very well. Singing backup with him here is Becca Bramlett. She was born to Delaney Bramlett from Pontotoc, Mississippi, and Bonnie Bramlett, who had the popular group Delaney and Bonnie and Friends. And the voice of Becca Bramlett shows that Bonnie's vocal apple didn't fall far from the tree. She's quite the singer, just like her mother. And, of course, Delaney Bramlett from Mississippi was a very accomplished musician and songwriter. Excellent, excellent music they had.
0: We play all kinds of music on this Mississippi Music Show, and here's something from an artist that's more of a modern one. Here's Brandy and Have You Ever here on the Mississippi Music Show.

0: Mississippi Music Show music from Brandy. That's what we got right now. And Emily, tell us about our connection here with Brandy and the Mississippi music that she sings.
1: Yeah. So originating out of Greenwood, Mississippi, Willie Norwood had a career in the music industry that began at Jackson State. He received a band scholarship and joined a soul group called the Composers, where he became their lead singer and trumpeter. They had some success, and they played the Mississippi club scene and even opened for people like Rufus and Chaka Khan and Lou Rawls. Now, Willie Norwood didn't think Hollywood life was for him or his family. He felt he was straying too far from his gospel roots, and they moved back to Mississippi, and they had two children, Brandy and Ray J. Norwood. And Willie would be the vocal coach for both of his children. Brandy became a much bigger artist than Ray J did, though. She churned out many pop hits, and Have You Ever was released in 1998 and was an international smash success. It reached number one on the Hot 100 here in the United States and was the number 14 song of the year of 1998.
0: All right, more on the Mississippi Music Show on the way, as we'll be getting into a little rock and roll, I believe. Hang in there.
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8: Here's your Yazoo area weather forecast from your Power 107 Satellite Weather Center. Sunny today, hot and humid with a high near 100, winds light and variable. Tonight, clear with a low of 76. And tomorrow, sunny along with a few afternoon clouds, hot and humid with a high near 100, winds from the west-southwest at 5 to 10 miles per hour. 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

0: tonight, the Mississippi Music Show, Emily, and she's going to explain the connections with these artists. And what we got here? Hot Chili Ray.
1: Hot Chili Ray.
0: Tell me about this one then. How hot he was.
1: Sure. Hot Chili Ray with the band member Nash Overstreet. Nash is the son of accomplished songwriter Paul Overstreet from Van Cleve, Mississippi. And he has another son, Cord Overstreet, who would join this group later on. And he became famous, though, from the TV show Glee, where he got to show off his vocal chops. Now, Paul Overstreet, we've talked about a lot on the show, is the only artist to win the BMI Songwriter of the Year for 5 straight years. He's been on the show, excellent guy, very nice, and he's collected a long list of big country hits. Nash Overstreet served as the lead guitarist and did backing vocals for Hot Chili Ray and even some percussion. Tonight was released in 2011 and went to number 7 on the Hot 100 and was a top 40 hit in multiple countries. For the year-end chart of 2011, it was the number 32 song.
0: All right, going a little country here too with George Jones, a guy. He was from Beaumont, Texas, but he's got Georgette, I think, singing with him here. And this is Daddy Come Home. Let's check it out on the Mississippi Music Show.

0: All right, the Mississippi Music Show, George and Tammy and all of them. I mean, George is connected in with Tammy. Tammy connected in with Tremont, Mississippi. Emily, go ahead and explain all that.
1: Yeah, so that was George Jones and Georgette Jones, Daddy Come Home. Georgette Jones is sometimes referred to as country music's first princess, being the daughter of, obviously, George Jones and Tremont, Mississippi-born Tammy Wynette. And really, that song, I really looked at it as a homage to George, but I guess the et kind of falls in there with the Wynette, so that's perfect. At age 10, she recorded her first duet with old dad called Daddy Come Home. She has toured internationally and sung at the Grand Ole Opry and the Ryman, and I believe she performed at the Max in Meridian when they did their Tammy Wynette tribute.
0: Yeah, one day we may do an et music show. We'll get all that in here. Okay.
1: Let's get with Annette. Annette can help pick out the songs.
0: Yeah, we'll get Annette over here. There you go. Hang in there, folks. We got something different coming up next on the Mississippi Music Show.
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0: Okay, there you have it. Uptown Funk once again on the Mississippi Music Show, and we're going to tell you all about it, or at least Emily is, about Boo Mitchell, and got a chance to meet him, and wish I'd met Willie Mitchell. Unfortunately, he couldn't be with us any longer, but Willie was great, and his son was too, in doing music of all kinds.
1: That's right. And, you know, I just want to put this out there. The Grammy Museum sometimes have these artists come in, and I've seen a few that passed away not long after they were there. The Don guy that was at High Records, married to Ann Peebles, and he passed away a little bit after that. Jim Weatherly was another one. I got to meet David Porter, who wrote at Stax Records. He's still alive. When these opportunities come around to meet some of these classic, you know, legacy style artists, you really should take it up, because you just don't know how long you have. There may not be another day to do it. And so I highly recommend that.

0: And they're always so interesting, and it's intimate settings, and you can ask them questions and maybe even sneak a selfie in at the end, maybe. But Uptown Funk, that's what we're talking about. Willie Mitchell from Ashland, Mississippi, started a legacy in Memphis with Royal Studios and High Records. He made Al Green, Al Green. And his son, Boo Mitchell, is continuing that legacy after Willie's death in 2010. And perhaps the biggest piece of the continued legacy is Uptown Funk, at least so far. Bruno Mars and Mark Ronson recorded this with Boo Mitchell at the helm engineering, plus as a background vocalist. This would earn Boo a Grammy Award. Uptown Funk was a monster of a record, landing at number one or the top 25 in many, many, many countries. It was the number one song here on the week charts, and it was the number one song for the year-end chart of 2015, and for the decade chart of 2010 to 2019, it was the number one song. Huge, huge hit there.
1: If you want to record a hit, the best place to go, I think, is Memphis, because they can certainly put them out. And speaking of which, here's an artist that I imagine more people know her name and who she is than know any song about her, that she even did music at all. They probably never heard of that, but she did. And it wasn't that bad either. Let's check out Lisa Marie. Now, you know who it is. It's Lisa Marie, and she's coming up on the Mississippi.

0: It's the Mississippi Music Show. All right, I really like that song, Lisa Marie Presley, and Lights Out. Emily, tell us about that one. It's a good one.
1: Yeah, you know, Mark, I think a lot of people like the song. It's a good song. Lights Out was written by Elvis's daughter, Lisa Marie, and Natchez, Mississippi-born Glenn Ballard, who had helped Alanis Morissette get her career off, you know, and Katy Perry, too. Glenn Ballard's huge. But anyway, unfortunately, the song did not break into the Hot 100, but it did make it to number 18 on the Pop Airplay chart, which means it got radio airplay, which is why we know it now. And it was had a music video, too, that was popular. But I wish Lisa Marie could have had a big career. I think she was talented enough to do it. You know, I don't know why some things work out the way they do. And she unfortunately passed away in 2023. But her daughter, Riley Keough, does have a pretty good acting career. She was in a TV show called Daisy Jones and the Six, and she sings in that TV show because it's about a band. I would say it's probably very loosely about Fleetwood Mac. That's just my guess. The drama that unfolds with the band certainly seems very Fleetwood Mac-esque. But you should watch it if you haven't ever, just to hear Elvis's granddaughter sing, and she's very good.
0: And if you get a chance, check out that song, Lights Out. If you like a good rock and roll song now, that's one of them. But it's amazing to me that song was not a hit. But there are sometimes that never make it, totally never make it, like that one. What do you say, got to 118. I didn't know they even went past 100. But if you hear the song, you're probably going to like it and keep playing it on whatever you want to play it on. Hey, coming up next, we got some more good stuff on the Mississippi Music Show. The North Mississippi All-Stars on the way.
1: This is Did You Know Mississippi, and I'm Emily Tillman. Did you know that NASA's largest rocket testing facility is in Mississippi? NASA announced that on October 25th, 1961, after a lengthy process, that they would be building a test facility in Hancock County, Mississippi, due to its location between the rocket manufacturing facility in New Orleans and the launch facility in Florida. It also had barge access to transport the rocket motors as they were too big to be transported over land. It was first called Mississippi Test Operations, but in 1988, President Reagan signed an executive order naming the facility after Senator John C. Stennis from Mississippi. In the early days, Dr. Wernher von Braun spoke to the importance of Stennis by saying, "I don't know yet what method we will use to get to the moon, but I do know that we have to go through Mississippi to get there." The primary mission of the facility was to flight certify all of the first and second stages of the Saturn V rocket for the Apollo program. Stennis has 7.5 miles of canal waterways to transport from the Gulf of Mexico to on-site locations via the Pearl River. While the facility sits on 13,800 acres, it is surrounded by a 125,000-acre noise buffer zone. Stennis has many space exploration firsts. It was at Stennis that the first ever rocket engine test was performed on April 23, 1966. It was at Stennis that the first full duration test of a space shuttle main engine was conducted. Stennis is home to about 30 federal, state, academic, and private organizations and several technology-based companies. Here's one more interesting fact that makes Stennis so special is that the largest concentration of oceanographers in the world is right here in Little Old Mississippi at the John C. Stennis Space Center. And that's been Did You Know Mississippi? I'm Emily Tillman.
2: Here's your Yazoo area weather forecast from your Power 107 Satellite Weather Center. Sunny today, hot and humid with a high near 100, winds light and variable. Tonight, clear with a low of 76. And tomorrow, sunny along with a few afternoon clouds, hot and humid with a high near 100, winds from the west-southwest at 5 to 10 miles per hour. 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

0: Mississippi All-Stars, Drinking Muddy Water. That's a kind of a good line. It sounds a little bit like Jimmy Rogers. If y'all know who Jimmy Rogers is, we played him on the show back in about 100 years ago. Rather drink muddy water than be in Atlanta treated like a dirty dog or something like that. But this one, in this case, was Jim Dickinson's North Mississippi All-Stars, and they had a lot of influence in a lot of places, Emily.
1: Yes, a great song. Yeah, drinking muddy water, sleeping in a hollow log. Great song and a great version of the song from the North Mississippi All-Stars. As from their Grammy-nominated album, Shake Hands with Shorty from 2000. Drinking Muddy Water was written by Mississippi Fred McDowell. Now, the boys in the band, Luther and Cody Dickinson, their father was Jim Dickinson. He's not a household name, but he was made moves in the music industry. He settled in the Como Hernando area of North Mississippi. He was a songwriter, producer, and session musician for a very long time. For instance, he's playing on the Rolling Stones' Wild Horses and Arlo Guthrie's City of New Orleans. Jim Dickinson was a musician's musician. If you talk to especially folk and blues musicians and probably rock, especially regionally around Memphis and stuff, they know who Jim Dickinson is. He was quite the character, from what I understand.
0: All right, and here's another song that a lot of people apparently recorded. And we're going to check this version out from Cedric Burnside. Here's Wang Dang Doodle on the Mississippi Music Show.

0: It's more of the Mississippi Music Show, and R.L. Burnside and all of them. And, you know, they had some good stuff as well, and we're going to talk about them now.
1: Yeah. So that was Cedric Burnside with an old one there, Wang Dang Doodle. Wang Dang Doodle, actually written by Willie Dixon from here in Vicksburg. But so I don't think people would officially say that R.L. Burnside was the father of North Mississippi Hill Country Blues, perhaps the father of the modern North Mississippi Hill Country Blues. I don't think anybody would argue with you on that. R.L. Burnside was born in Harmontown, Mississippi, in rural Lafayette County. And he learned from Mississippi Fred McDowell. I know you heard that name earlier. And Mississippi Fred McDowell got his starts with Bonnie Raitt. He taught her, and she helped him be a little bit more famous, just to put that little bit of trivia in there for you. But Cedric Burnside is continuing the tradition. He's R.L. Burnside's grandson and a Grammy Award-winning artist, and he has toured all over. And people love him. We had him at a music festival. Well, we had him at a festival here a couple of years ago. And I mean, we got national press because he was at the Catfish Festival in Belzona. So he's a big artist. And if you ever get the opportunity to hear him, definitely do it.
0: Okay. This is the Mississippi Music Show. Mark Jones, Emily Tillman, throughout the state of Mississippi and beyond, because we stream all over the world. So tell your friends if they're in London and want to hear where their songs originally came from, or Liverpool or whatever over there, or you're in Australia and want to find out a little bit about where a lot of the roots of your music came from, hey, get in touch with us. We'd like to hear from you. We'll start charging them for the show then, because they'll say, hey, we want to know about this. No, we really won't. We have no charge for radio, and that's one thing about live radio. Here's Jessie Mae Hemphill now on the Mississippi Music Show, and She-Wolf. Here she goes.

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1: All right, Emily, the Mississippi Music Show. We're Mark Jones, Emily Chilman, and Emily's going to tell us a little bit about Jesse May Hemphill.
2: Sure. So now, Jesse May Hemphill's father may actually be the father of North Mississippi Elk Hill country music. Not the modern version, like R.L., but he was born in 1876 and was a multi-instrumentalist who recorded for Alan Lomax, the ethnomusicologist who thankfully recorded many blues musicians for the Library of Congress. A lot of that music would have been completely lost if not for Lomax's trek through the Delta and the Mississippi. Hemphill, her father, Sid Hemphill, never recorded anything commercially, but inspired generations of artists. Lomax said he was the best musician in the world, and honestly, Lomax would probably know. Jessie May, the daughter, was born near Como and plays guitar and sings and writes. And thanks to work with ethnomusicologist David Evans, who was teaching at Memphis State, she recorded her first tracks in the 70s and launched a recording career in the early 80s. She Wolf was her first album, and of course, the song She Wolf was from it. These families also carried a tradition of fife and drum music, which is really very fascinating. There's another fife and drum master named Otha Turner, and his family have, some of his descendants have a fife and drum all-stars or something like that. I forget the exact name. And I've seen them perform. And it's bizarre in a way, because you kind of think of that music as, I don't know, American Revolution battle music or something. But, you know, it's where the roots of this North Mississippi Hill Country blues comes from. It's the closest thing to the roots of the music as it came from, you know, Africa. And it's awesome. Like, it's truly awesome. And they'll play some fife and drum music, and kind of then they'll break into some of your more modern kind of upbeat North Mississippi Hill Country blues music. So definitely check that out if you ever have the chance. She would also play with Otha Turner in his fife and drum band on Mr. Rogers' Neighborhood. Well, she played with him more than just then, but they played on Mr. Rogers, so that's totally cool. And she's received awards like the W.C. Handy Award and carried on the North Mississippi Hill Country blues traditions until her death in 2006.
1: It's interesting. I think we could do a whole show on musicians from Como, Mississippi. Most people don't even know where it is. I think it's between Holly Springs and Memphis up there on 78 Como.
2: No, it's on the interstate. It's on the interstate. You get to Como on the interstate on 55, but it's up north. It's a little south of Lake Hernando.
1: Okay, I knew it was up there somewhere in North Mississippi. See, I didn't even know where it was either. So hang in there, folks. We've got Otis Redding along with Rufus Thomas's daughter coming up next.
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8: Here's your Yazoo area weather forecast from your Power 107 Satellite Weather Center. Sunny today, hot and humid with a high near 100, winds light and variable. Tonight, clear with a low of 76. And tomorrow, sunny along with a few afternoon clouds, hot and humid with a high near 100, winds from the west-southwest at 5 to 10 miles per hour. 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

0: All right, Rufus Thomas's daughter, Carla Thomas, and Otis Redding, and a couple of WDIA personalities up there, and that was Tramp, and they was just laying it down up there that night.
1: Oh, Tramp, yeah. Carla Thomas sounded like she might have known what a tramp was when she was saying that. So, yeah, Carla Thomas, the daughter of the irreplaceable Rufus Thomas from Case, Mississippi, a very enigmatic DJ and songwriter and performer. We've talked about Rufus Thomas a lot, and his daughter was extremely talented, and she, you know, she was winning contests and joining groups when she was still a little girl, and here she is at Stax Records with Otis Redding doing Tramp. It came out in 1967, and it went to number 25 on the Hot 100.
0: Okay, well, I mentioned places where songs were from, and a lot of them. Another place that one would find a lot of musicians was Clarksdale, Mississippi, and we got one of those connections coming up here. Let's ease into the Womack Sisters now, and If I Let You on the Mississippi.

0: All right, didn't we about close this out on the show? But before we go, tell us a little bit about the Womack sisters and how they tie into Mississippi.
1: Sure. So I came across the Womack sisters on social media. Sometimes it's good for something. And hopefully your device is listening to you listening to the show, and they're going to put the Womack sisters in your algorithm now, because these ladies have a large legacy. They are the daughters of Cecil and Linda Womack. Now, you may remember that spicy story I told you about Sam Cooke's guitarist Bobby Womack marrying Sam Cooke's widow very soon after his death. Linda Womack is the daughter of Barbara Campbell, said widow, and Sam Cooke. She is that young daughter from that story that Bobby Womack was trying to see while married to her mother. Yeah, and Barbara shot at Bobby, and her and Linda never talked again, which I feel like, just knowing the basis of the story, Barbara may have been in the right there. But Linda would move on to Bobby's brother Cecil Womack, and they recorded as Womack and Womack, and were pretty successful. Now it's time for BG, Kucha, and Zaimani Womack to take the stage. In 2011, they recorded a Christmas album as a gift to their grandmother, which caught the attention of old Uncle Bob, Bobby Womack. And they went on the road with him, and they've been recording ever since. And they're starting to take hold as a household name. Like I said, just starting to. They're coming on social media pretty hard. And these days, TikTok and Instagram and Facebook are the way to reach people. And they are so good. And I hope that they do become a household name. Just remember, you heard them here first.
0: All right. And that's it for the Mississippi Music Show this week. Check us out at the same time on your station where you know where it is. We're on at different times, I know, on all of our stations here in Vicksburg. 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
0: And then we're on WTWZ over in Jackson. And I think they run it at, what is it, 1 or 2? It's on there, though. Terry can let us know here next week, and we'll make sure we give him the appropriate time. See you next weekend on the Mississippi Music Show. Mark Jones and Emily Tillman, have a great weekend.
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Hey, hey, hey, happy 4th of July. Hope you're having a happy, a safe, and a fun holiday. Emily Tillman here with you, and that was John Mellencamp, R-O-C-K in the USA from 1986. Number two hit there for John Mellencamp. I've got some fun 4th of July facts for you. Did you know that we didn't actually get our independence on July 4th, 1776? The official vote took place 2 days later. Up next, I got Lenny Kravitz, American Woman.

0: Happy 4th of July, everyone. Hope you're having a safe and fun holiday. That was Katy Perry with Firework. And, you know, be careful with those when you're shooting fireworks for the next, you know, 7 days, 7 to 10 business days. Did you know Americans will enjoy 150 million hot dogs during the 4th of July holiday? That is insane. For the entire summer, Americans, we will consume 7 billion hot dogs. I've got more great tunes coming up. Happy 4th of July.
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1: The secret to getting ahead is...
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10: Here's your Yazoo area weather forecast from your Power 107 Satellite Weather Center. Sunny today, hot and humid with a high near 100, winds light and variable. Tonight, clear with a low of 76. And tomorrow, sunny along with a few afternoon clouds, hot and humid with a high near 100, winds from the west-southwest at 5 to 10 miles per hour. 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

Barbara Paisley, American Saturday Night. This is your 4th of July holiday playlist right here. That was a number two country song for Brad Paisley back in 2010. Did you know that according to the American Pyrotechnics Association, Americans spend more than $1 billion on fireworks each year? And out of this, only 10% of firework displays are set off professionally, which is probably why there are an estimated 12,900 firework-related emergency room visits across the country every year. So be careful

there, everyone. Hope you're having a safe holiday. That was Toby Keith with courtesy of the Red, White, and Blue. This one came out in 2002, and it did well at that time. Number one country song, 25 on the pop chart. But it's hit the charts in other years as it's become popular around this time of year, especially like in 2024, it went to number 15. And in 2025, it went to number 31. So that song has made its rounds. Fireworks are an American tradition that dates back to 1777. John Adams wrote in a letter to his wife Abigail that he wanted Independence Day to be celebrated with pomp, parade, shows, and illuminations. Illuminations right into the emergency room. Be careful out there. Don't be one of the 12,900. We'll be right back with some more great tunes.

Kim Wilde is on the 4th of July show. Hope you're having a great holiday. 4th of July is a fun time. It's always real hot, so make sure you stay hydrated out there. And that was Kids in America by Kim Wilde. It came out in 1981, was an international hit, went to number 25, was in the top 40 on the pop chart. Here's an interesting little fact for you. Thomas Jefferson and John Adams passed away. Thomas Jefferson was 82, John Adams was 90, and they both died on July 4th, 1826. That was the 50-year anniversary for independence. It's incredible that they died on that day and within 5 hours of each other. Oh, wow. All right, up next, I've got

Happy 4th of July. That was by Chuck Berry, Back in the USA. Linda Ronstadt also had a cover with that in 1978. Both were hits. That's amazing for them to be so different and yet both hits. Chuck Berry's version went to number 37. Actually, Linda Ronstadt's was just a little bit more of a hit. Great song. Here's another fun fact, or not so fun fact, maybe. July 4th was not deemed a federal holiday until 1870, nearly 100 years after the nation was founded. We have more great tunes. Happy 4th of July. Don't turn that dial.

Happy 4th of July. That's Simon and Garfunkel with America. Great song by Simon and Garfunkel, which they had a lot of really great songs. I love to listen to America on road trips. I feel like it really puts me in the mood on a road trip, although it's a little slow, so I can understand maybe that not being the number one song you'd want to hear. It came out in 1968. Here's a fun fact for you. The Liberty Bell, which is located in Philadelphia, Pennsylvania, has not rung since 1846. But every year on the 4th of July, it's tapped 13 times to honor the original colonies. Up next, we've got Chicago. See if you can understand why we do.

Happy 4th of July. That was Neil Diamond with America from the Jazz Singer, released in 1981. Went to number 8 on the Billboard Hot 100. Huge song for him in the early 80s. Now for another fun fact, and this is really fun. So what is, here's a good trivia question. Where is the largest 4th of July celebration outside of the United States? Yes, outside of the United States. That's Denmark. Denmark hosts one of the largest July 4th celebrations outside of the U.S. Every year at Rebild National Park, Danish Americans and locals gather to honor U.S. independence. And they've done this since 1912. Amazing. More great songs coming up. Happy 4th of July. 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

Happy 4th of July out there. You can't have a 4th of July themed show without playing some Tom Petty, American Girl. Oh, what a great song that is. So here's a fact that I know you were all wondering about. What is the record number of hot dogs that a person has eaten? Well, the record number of hot dogs a person has eaten in 10 minutes was done by Joey Chestnut in 2018, and the number was 74. 74 hot dogs in 10 minutes. I couldn't eat four in 10 minutes. My goodness. All right, we got Grand Funk Railroad.

Hey, Steve Miller Band, Living in the USA. That was one I had kind of forgotten about. I have told people that there are songs, I have probably forgotten more songs than a lot of people know, and that sounds so terrible to say, but golly, then I hear something like that that I used to know so well, and I totally forgot about it, so it might be kind of true. I don't know. Did you know Betsy Ross sewed the first American flag in May or June of 1776? But the current flag that we fly is not that version of it. The current flag that we fly was designed by a teenager. In 1958, 17-year-old Robert Heft submitted a 50-star U.S. flag designed for a high school project, and he received a B- from his teacher. But yet, it was adopted as our flag. And do you know that the teacher changed his grade to an A? I've known some teachers that still wouldn't have done that. All right, we got more great tunes coming up. Happy 4th of July. From Pluto to Tinsley, we've got you covered. 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

with Only in America. Well, we found out that they don't celebrate 4th of July only in America. Even in Denmark, they celebrate it. Why not? It's a great holiday, right? Great song there by Brooks and Dunn. Here's you a little fun fact. One president has been born on the 4th of July. Do you know who the one president was? It was Calvin Coolidge. Nope. All right, up next, we've got Lee Greenwood.

0: What's a 4th of July show without Lee Greenwood? God bless the USA and some Woody Guthrie. This Land Is Your Land, which came out in 1945. That was a song I sang a lot as a kid. I knew that one real well as a kid, and I sang it all the time. Did you know the first White House 4th of July party was thrown by Thomas Jefferson? Yeah, in 1801. And the very first 4th of July parade took place in Bristol, Rhode Island, in 1785. We'll have some more great tunes for this 4th of July holiday show. I'm Emily Tillman. Hope you're enjoying it. Keep it right here.
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Happy 4th of July. There's the boss, Bruce Springsteen, with Born in the USA. So a lot of you probably know that Thomas Jefferson wrote the Declaration of Independence. But did you know he wrote it on a laptop? What? Emily, they didn't have computers then. Well, you're right, they didn't. But he had his own laptop, which was a writing desk that would fit right on his lap, and he could travel around with it. And that's what he wrote the Declaration of Independence on. Well, he was always an innovator, right? All right, here's Creedence Clearwater Revival.

0: Happy 4th of July. Not exactly a patriotic tune there, but Rufus Thomas does mention the 4th of July. There are a few songs out there. We played Chicago already, Saturday in the Park, and Rufus Thomas mentions it. There's a couple of others out there. Hey, did you know that if Benjamin Franklin would have had it his way, we'd be celebrating the turkey as our national bird? Thomas Jefferson recommended the bald eagle, and well, that works a lot better, I think. Although I like turkeys, but there's not, I don't know. Turkeys aren't exactly majestic creatures. They're great. I'm not knocking turkeys. But I do wonder that if he had been successful, would we eat turkey on Thanksgiving? We'll have more great tunes on this 4th of July holiday show when we return.
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2: It's getting safer to be a pedestrian, but not safe enough. This is Jeff Gilbert with the Car Chronicles. Like other highway deaths, pedestrian fatalities spiked during the pandemic, but Adam Snyder of the Governor's Highway Safety Association says with 2025 numbers coming out, things are now going in the right direction.
3: It's the third straight year with a decrease, and this is also the 7% drop year over year is the largest of the three decreases we have seen.
2: There are a number of reasons behind this.
3: Luckily, there's been more attention focused to this issue. We're seeing more enforcement against dangerous driving. 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We're seeing more communities really take action and lower speed limits.
2: But Snyder says more needs to be done as pedestrian fatalities remain above pre-pandemic levels. 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With the Car Chronicles, I'm Jeff Gilbert.
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5: Here's your Yazoo area weather forecast from your Power 107 Satellite Weather Center. Sunny today, hot and humid with a high near 100, winds light and variable. Tonight, clear with a low of 76. And tomorrow, sunny along with a few afternoon clouds, hot and humid with a high near 100, winds from the west-southwest at 5 to 10 miles per hour. 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

What a gorgeous rendition of a gorgeous song, America the Beautiful by Ray Charles. Here's your last 4th of July factoid, and this one's a little bit technical, and if you're ever on Jeopardy, it might come in handy for you. The printed version of the Declaration of Independence is called the Dunlap Broadside, and there were 200 printed, and only 27 are still accounted for. So a Dunlap broadside, if you're ever on Jeopardy, remember that. All right, if you're headed out partying again and having a great time, I want you to have a great time. I want you to be safe. Safe with those fireworks. Don't drink and drive. Use some common sense, folks. We love you. We want to see you at work next week. Here's Miley Cyrus, Party in the USA. Have a good holiday.

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7: Here's your Yazoo area weather forecast from your Power 107 Satellite Weather Center. Sunny today, hot and humid with a high near 100, winds light and variable. Tonight, clear with a low of 76. And tomorrow, sunny along with a few afternoon clouds, hot and humid with a high near 100, winds from the west-southwest at 5 to 10 miles per hour. 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
5: Here's your Yazoo area weather forecast from your Power 107 Satellite Weather Center. Sunny today, hot and humid with a high near 100, winds light and variable. Tonight, clear with a low of 76. And tomorrow, sunny along with a few afternoon clouds, hot and humid with a high near 100, winds from the west-southwest at 5 to 10 miles per hour. 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
1: So when are you going to check that thing off your to-do list?
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6: Here's your Yazoo area weather forecast from your Power 107 Satellite Weather Center. Sunny today, hot and humid with a high near 100, winds light and variable. Tonight, clear with a low of 76. And tomorrow, sunny along with a few afternoon clouds, hot and humid with a high near 100, winds from the west-southwest at 5 to 10 miles per hour. 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
3: Here's your Yazoo area weather forecast from your Power 107 Satellite Weather Center. Sunny today, hot and humid with a high near 100, winds light and variable. Tonight, clear with a low of 76. And tomorrow, sunny along with a few afternoon clouds, hot and humid with a high near 100, winds from the west-southwest at 5 to 10 miles per hour. 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
4: Here's your Yasu area weather forecast from your Power 107 Satellite Weather Center. Sunny today, hot and humid with a high near 100, winds light and variable. Tonight, clear with a low of 76. And tomorrow, sunny along with a few afternoon clouds, hot and humid with a high near 100, winds from the west-southwest at 5 to 10 miles per hour. 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
7: Here's your Yazoo area weather forecast from your Power 107 Satellite Weather Center. Sunny today, hot and humid with a high near 100, winds light and variable. Tonight, clear with a low of 76. And tomorrow, sunny along with a few afternoon clouds, hot and humid with a high near 100, winds from the west-southwest at 5 to 10 miles per hour. 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
2: Ford CEO is closely watching talks on a new USMCA trade deal. This is Jeff Gilbert with the Car Chronicles. The current renegotiation of the deal will determine trade relations between the U.S., Canada, and Mexico, which was once set up as essentially one market.
3: An improved USMCA could be a great opportunity for the industry and for Ford.
2: Ford CEO Jim Farley's concern is that car makers like his that produce vehicles in the U.S., Canada, and Mexico could actually end up paying more than Asian imports.
3: They have incredibly strong local supply chains like steel and aluminum. They have much weaker currencies, in some cases 40-year lows, and they have a modest 15% tariff. Even some of our domestic competitors import from those locations, and they have huge advantages.
2: President Trump declined to approve a renewal of the existing USMCA treaty, citing what he called U.S. trade deficits with Canada and Mexico. With the Car Chronicles, I'm Jeff Gilbert.
0: Hang on to your hats. Here comes a bunch of today's hits and yesterday's favorites. 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
1: It's getting safer to be a pedestrian, but not safe enough. This is Jeff Gilbert with the Car Chronicles. Like other highway deaths, pedestrian fatalities spiked during the pandemic, but Adam Snyder of the Governor's Highway Safety Association says with 2025 numbers coming out, things are now going in the right direction.
2: It's the third straight year with a decrease, and this is also the 7% drop year over year is the largest of the three decreases we have seen.
1: There are a number of reasons behind this.
2: Luckily, there's been more attention focused to this issue. We're seeing more enforcement against dangerous driving. We're seeing more technology in vehicles. We're seeing more communities really take action and lower speed limits.
1: But Snyder says more needs to be done as pedestrian fatalities remain above pre-pandemic levels. Best way to protect yourself as a pedestrian, make yourself visible and avoid distractions. With the Car Chronicles, I'm Jeff Gilbert.
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